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1: Mulțumesc pentru invitație!
0: Și de asemenea pe Firat El Husseini, President Ford Otosan România. Welcome!
2: Mulțumesc mult!
0: Thank you for answering in Romanian, but we'll switch to English. You represent a company that has a long history in Romania since between the wars, because it's an American brand, well known, that invested here in Bucharest in a factory opened in 1931. Then the communists came, long and bad period for business and also for Romania and United States link, but in the same time this company returned after Romania get rid of the communism and invested in another factory bought in Craiova. But when you invested now in Romania, you bought a legacy. How does this make you work nowadays, knowing that you have such a past here in this country?
2: Our company has a long history, but when we look at the foundation and origins of our plant, it is going back 50 years. So this year we will have the opportunity to celebrate our 50th year in production.
0: Happy anniversary.
2: Thank you so much. So our plant has gone through multiple stages throughout its own history. And on the last two steps were Ford and now with Ford Otosan.
0: Okay.
2: So during this period, I think we have inherited a great legacy of people and a great legacy of a city. So Craiova is a beautiful city with lots of skilled people, and we had the benefit of taking over that experienced people as well. So our team is very well established and we have very good connections with our people. They see the plant as their home, and it's a kind of indispensable part of their life, and they are very proud in working with us. That's so we see lots of contribution from each of them. So overall, I can say that with that nice handover, we are still carrying the original soul that is coming from 50 years in the Oltenia region. And we are proud owners now and happy owners of the plant now.
0: And because we speak of companies that have a long presence in Romania, Andreea Mocofan, you also represent a company that invested for a long time here. And I would like to ask you, how is it, if you would describe this company and its presence in Romania, what would you explain to the rest of us to understand better?
1: We have had a presence of more than 30 years on the Romanian market, which I think shows a very long-standing commitment to the local healthcare ecosystem. Romania is indeed an established market for us as an American company, and we will continue to invest here. I think the most important part to say about us is that we are present in some of the most important therapeutic areas like oncology, both in solid tumors and hematological malignancies, immunology, and also neuroscience. Overall, because I think the entire footprint is important to mention, as a sector, we are contributing to above 4% of Romania's GDP according to the local trade association data. But I think where the real value is coming and what I would say about our company, but also about the entire sector, it's the value that it's bringing to society when it comes to increasing the life expectancy and improving health outcomes. Because maybe what's not that visible anymore or known to the society is what this sector has brought to us in Romania. And overall for human society, because if we look at data from FPIA, we will see that the death rates for some diseases like HIV have dropped with more than 80% since the 80s. For hepatitis C, now in light of the new therapies, there is a cure rate of more than 95%. And also people living with hematological malignancies have a much higher overall survival. Not to mention that countries that have invested in early prevention and vaccination now are close to eliminating some cancers like cervical cancer. So to me, that's the real value that companies such as ours are bringing to society, and it's a privilege to be part of such a field.
0: The presence of the company you represent, Mr. El Husseini, is American but also Turkish in the same time. This investment is over $2 billion already in Romania, and I would like to ask you if this is a sign, if it's going to be a long-standing investment here in Oltenia.
2: Correct. As I mentioned, our previous owner and currently our company, we have been investing very heavily after this takeover period. And in the last 3 years, we have done out of that 2 billion, a half billion was done in the last 3 years period. So automotive is a highly investment dependent sector, and we see Romania as one of the key locations for our company's current and future ambitions. And that's why we have been modernizing all our facilities, doing automation where needed, so that we bring ourselves to be the best and ready for anything to be done in Craiova. Our sector is getting more and more competitive in parallel. We are seeing lots of competition, not only coming from Europe, but from rest of the world as well. That's why we have to be the best candidate for the future ambitions. And overall, automotive is a very critical sector for Romania, which is almost dealing with 12% of GDP. And with our company, we are only by ourselves like 1% of Romanian GDP, not including our other partners, associations, or other suppliers. And we see that to keep the OEM working will be very critical for Romania, so that we carry all the ecosystem, because for every employee we employ in the in our plant, we see 5 to 6 people employed as our suppliers, so we contribute a lot to the economy.
0: You said something which I would like to take over further to Andreea Mocofan. Romania is a key actor here in the region. I would like to address you the same question. Why Romania? Why this company, this business, choose Romania to invest? And how is Romania helping the rest of the region from this point of view?
1: I can only agree with Firat. Romania for us is a strategic market in Central Eastern Europe and even beyond, I would say. And there are different components to this aspect. First of all, Romania, in terms of population size, is sixth in the EU. And this is also accompanied by the fact that here, if we look at the mortality rates, there is a very high unmet medical need. So looking at the population aging, looking at different factors, we see that there are various pathologies in which people are not being diagnosed or they are being diagnosed too late. If we look at the statistics in terms of the EU, Romania is among the first when it comes to preventable deaths, meaning that in light of the current medical innovation or health interventions or therapies, there are patients that whose lives could have been saved. Also, what's part of, as a trademark, let's say, I think it's very important, the partnerships that we are establishing with academic institutions, with healthcare professionals, with patient associations, groups, NGO, in order to improve the health outcomes. So another factor would be these, let's say, system deficiencies for which we, as an entire sector of innovative medicines, we are trying to help absorb, let's say. So also part of our footprint here is obviously, besides bringing innovative therapies to market, it's making sure that we increase the medical education and all the innovative medicine companies are heavily involved in disease awareness campaigns, in making sure that we start focusing on diagnosis, on early interventions and screening. Why do I highlight so much this aspect is that, for instance, if we look at localized diseases, so identifying a disease faster means that patients have a much greater chance of an improved survival. The 5-year survival for some of the most common pathologies like breast cancer, prostate cancer, is significantly higher. It's over 90% if the diseases are diagnosed in an early stage. I think it's part of our responsibility to build these partnerships and make sure that we do everything in our power to improve the health outcomes in this country.
0: And speaking of partnership between private and state, your company invested a lot in a region that used to be very poor in Romania 17 years ago when plant was created there. What changed in the meantime, and how much is your part and how much is the part of the Romanian state?
2: I think we have seen a huge change over the course of that almost 20 years. So from internally, from plant side, we have invested heavily in the equipment, in our people, and we have done great collaborations with our universities and vocational schools, so that we try to develop our internal resources from outside, but also contributed to the society. And as part of our initial agreements to coming to Romania, there were some infrastructural requirements so that the energy, the roads, the logistic routes, etc., were main discussion points at that moment. So over the course of the years, it was a bit slow, to be honest, but in the end, we see our express road finished, which connects Craiova up until Constanza. This is an important route for us. We have seen some improvements coming on the railway, which again we use heavily for both internal incoming logistics and also outbound assembled vehicle shipments, etc. So overall we see a move in a positive way. And I also need to mention that it's not enough at the moment. We need to work very closely. Again, we need to continue our collaboration to make Romania as a one of the best or even the best location for pulling the investors in.
0: So what else do you need? Because your company is very vocal when it comes to asking to the Romanian state. So you have, yes, a new opportunity here in this program.
2: I would start first of all with the energy. So we are having the most expensive energy in EU. And just to give a quick comparison, we are getting the cheapest available energy in Romania because we are getting our energy from the producers. And even with that price, we are paying almost 2 to 2.5 times compared to Turkey. So this is one of the key bottlenecks for us moving to the future. The second one is mainly about the infrastructure, logistical infrastructure. So even though there are some improvements, we are working very closely with the local and governmental authorities to guide them, helping us with creating the necessary routes or giving the priority to some of these routes so that we make Romania competitive in this area. Of course, the stability of the environment in the local government is an extremely important topic as well. So we are having difficulty of explaining to our shareholders what's going on in overall in politics and other fiscal regimes in Romania, because we are time to time getting caught as a surprise as well. And you know, investors don't like so much surprises. So these are the main things. But again, I also need to mention that we have so many positives in Romania. That's why we have a very good chance of being successful on those. The key point here will be we don't need to invent the wheel from the scratch. Outside of EU, we see many great examples of how governments are making the country more investor-friendly. So we will be working closely with our authorities to share this as common agenda through all our channels, and we will be chasing this so that we make Romania the best it can be. Because it's not enough being ourselves good enough. We need our country also to be the best so that it can compete with others.
0: That's nice to hear from a foreigner, and let's hope our authorities will cooperate as much as needed. Andreea Mocofan, because I saw you smiling earlier when we hear about the changing we witness in Romania suddenly, especially from the point of view of an investor, American investor, how do you see the future? What else do we need to improve in order to have more American investment here and to respect those standards in the end?
1: I strongly believe that any type of growth in the future is very closely connected to how we address these areas of improvement. Yes, besides transparency, predictability, which I think are common for all the businesses that are currently in Romania, I think it's also very important for my field, the way we look at health. I think most importantly is to understand that health is an investment and it's not a cost. And in order to do that, we need long-term

0: And this lack of financing for healthcare is being translated into significant delays in reimbursement. What does this mean? That a patient in Romania needs to wait more than 2.5 years after the drug is being approved in the EU. And unfortunately, for some pathologies, that is too late.
1: Long time, yeah.
0: Exactly. So I think that we need to address the financing part and make sure that we accelerate this access to innovative therapies, and also start building more on public-private partnerships. We have the public infrastructure. We need to connect that with the private innovation. We need to look what other investments can be made, and not only look at manufacturing plants, but also look at R&D, because the clinical trials can also not only help patients that have offer solutions for patients that don't have any other therapeutic alternatives, but also offer investments for Romania and building the capacity within the system. We have a wealth of data in different systems of the health insurance house, but we still don't have, let's say, a fully fledged digital infrastructure exactly for health. We don't have patient registries. We cannot monitor what's the real clinical performance of drugs or look at real world data. And I think that would be the next steps, and also see how we can integrate AI. Everybody's talking about AI. Let's see how we can use it in a smart way, either to reduce the administrative burden for doctors, or even include AI in the screening part for different types of cancer.
1: The final question will be a common one, but I will start with Firat El-Husseini. How would you describe the human capital of Romania for both industries, automotive and pharma?
2: Overall, in the Oltenia region, we are a bit far away from the central Romania, let's say Bucharest or the Cluj or Timișoara, other points of, let's say, great gravity. We are not having any problem in reaching to the required level of technical expertise, both on the shop floor and also as the engineering and other highly qualified, skilled people. We also see the trend of Romanians are now, the younger generation are now trying to come back as well to Romania, as overall in Europe the competition is extremely tough in almost all the sectors. But again, connecting with what we just discussed, we need to have a strategy. We need to, as a country, and select some of the key areas as a focus for the upcoming, let's say, 5 years, 8 years plan, and say these are the sectors, these are the R&D incentives. We want to go deeper and further on this aspect so that we grow the human capital together with the investors. Seeing that there's a growth, they will come in parallel.
1: Andreea Mocofan.
0: Obviously, I think we all agree that the human capital here, it's a great asset. And there are very highly skilled people and obviously an English-speaking workforce, which is making very easy for multinational companies to work with Romanians. But also where I think it's important and where we're trying to focus is also on education. So we are working with partnerships with Faculty of Medicines in order to make sure that students are connected with professionals in STEM fields so that we can nurture this passion for science. And overall, education should be in focus in order to make sure that we continue to have this very high-skilled workforce that can contribute to Romania's growth. So another pillar where I think it's important, and I think both of our companies, although we are in different fields, are trying to contribute into that area. Also bringing, let's say, the type of operating procedures and a structured way of thinking that's so familiar to, let's say, American companies is bringing a lot of progress when it comes to how we adapt, how resilient the workforce becomes. And I think Romania has great examples when it comes to Romanian talents that are working abroad or coming back to Romania.
1: It's a good conclusion to this program. Thank you both for being with us. Noi rămânem în continuare pe Digi24 și ne revedem cu un nou episod al emisiunii Investiții care unesc, duminica viitoare de la 15:30, alături de partenerul nostru cu care deja v-ați obișnuit, MCM România, Camera de Comerț Americană în România.

It seems that humanity is not very good at sorting out a problem that's growing very slowly. At least 10 million could die every year if we don't get on top of this.

0: starting to grow into the center.
1: Which is the, by far the strongest antibiotic.
0: By far the strongest.
1: Stronger than you would ever give to a patient.
0: Exactly.
1: And yet they're beginning to evolve, to mutate.
0: Each one of these little things that you see on it, that's a mutant. That's a mutant that's developed resistance and started to grow.

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0: this problem is not going to go away for in the short term. It's here to stay.
1: We are running out with our number one quality fruit.

0: A greening will destroy the fruit, destroy the trees. You can't sell the fruit. If they don't find satisfactory remedies to all these diseases, it could possibly go under completely.
1: We try to be optimistic. We're farmers. We're optimists by nature.

locals call the mountains ice the Eternity Glaciers, and they're melting towards termination. For local indigenous communities, the glaciers are sacred sites and symbols of pride.

satellites, remote sensing, things like that, only look at the surface of the ocean, just the skin. And so what's really what's going on below is what drives these hurricane dynamics.

0: what would it take to convert our technology and reach a once unimaginable goal?
1: We are at a critical point in our history right now.
0: Zero carbon by 2050.
2: So what do we need to do to actually meet that goal?
0: We'll need to move fast.
3: Shall we?
4: Yeah, let's go.
0: And in some ways, we are.
4: Let's go fast.
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0: So we have to keep floating new ideas.
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0: And giant batteries to keep everything still going.
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0: No technological breakthroughs required.
1: We just have to get down to business right away.
0: Chasing Carbon Zero, right now on Nova.

0: We're departing late on a long journey. Our destination is 2050. Scientists say that's the deadline for putting the brakes on greenhouse gas emissions. It is arguably the most important challenge humanity has ever faced. And that is why I want to understand how we'll get there. I'm Miles O'Brien, and I've been a reporter on the climate beat for 30 years. I've borne witness to it all. Dead coral reefs, melting ice, rising seas, catastrophic storms.
1: The main evacuation center in New Orleans is the Superdome.
0: Epic wildfires. I've watched this slow-motion train wreck, and so have you. And now the question is, can we stop what we started at the dawn of the industrial age before it's too late? To do that, as much as we can, we need to stop burning things. Stop emitting greenhouse gases into our atmosphere, or we will have gases into our atmosphere, or we will have made our planet a very uncomfortable place to live. But how to avoid that? What is the road to carbon zero? It's a long trip, but it's not beyond our range. Let's start in Detroit, the Motor City, my hometown. A city built on the power, utility, and reliability of internal combustion is now embarking on a new journey. Welcome to the electric Motor City. It's my first stop because on the road to zero, I'm going to need a ride. I want to test drive with you. This will be a special ride in the Lightning.
2: Let's go.
0: With Lightning's mama, so to speak, right?
2: Sounds good.
0: I met Linda Zhang at the Ford Rouge Center west of downtown. She is the chief engineer for the all-electric Ford F-150.
1: Shall we?
2: Yeah, let's go.
0: The truck they call the Lightning.
2: Let's go fast.
1: I gotta tell you, never get tired of that, right?
2: That's always a fun and smooth acceleration.
1: Yep. What is the official 0 to 60 anyway?
2: It's just under 4 seconds. It's pretty exciting. That torque is really instant. You step on it and you go.
0: Electric motors don't just cut out tailpipe emissions from vehicles. They're also much more efficient than internal combustion engines at converting energy into motion. 85 to 90% as opposed to about 40%. And the acceleration is lightning fast.
2: The propulsion's definitely there, so it's almost like a shame if you don't use it.
0: Demand is strong.
1: So how often are you seeing your vehicles on the road these days? It's still a small percentage.

0: percentage, right?
1: Yeah, there's definitely more and more on the road. And I always love seeing them on the road. I have to be honest with you. It's like seeing, you know, one of my kids off.
2: The F-150 is a Ford mainstay, a vehicle favored by loyal owners who use it for work.
0: Did you feel like it was a risky thing to electrify something as iconic as an F-150?
1: Yeah, absolutely. This was a big risk for us. But at the same time, it came with big rewards. You know, being able to take this product that is already America's favorite truck, but electrifying it really helps bring this into the light for customers that didn't know much about electrification. We're now taking this electrification concept and really making it a mass adoption.
2: That's happening right now. In the U.S., more than 5% of new cars now sold are all electric. That may not seem like much, but it is.
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it seems that humanity is not very good at sorting out a problem that's growing very slowly. At least 10 million could die every year if we don't get on top of this.

0: starting to grow into the center.
1: Which is the, by far the strongest antibiotic.
0: By far the strongest.
1: Stronger than you would ever give to a patient.
0: Exactly.
1: And yet they're beginning to evolve, to mutate.
0: Each one of these little things that you see on it, that's a mutant. That's a mutant that's developed resistance and started to grow.

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0: this problem is not going to go away for in the short term. It's here to stay.
1: We are running out with our number one quality fruit.

0: A greening will destroy the fruit, destroy the trees. You can't sell the fruit. If they don't find satisfactory remedies to all these diseases, it could possibly go under completely.
1: We try to be optimistic. We're farmers. We're optimists by nature.

locals call the mountains ice the Eternity Glaciers, and they're melting towards termination. 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

satellites, remote sensing, things like that, only look at the surface of the ocean, just the skin. And so what's going on below is what drives these hurricane dynamics.

0: I think that if we understood how to interpret what, you know, and could collect the data set around how they move and integrate that around weather, I don't think that's a crazy idea at all.
1: They are far more aware of our oceanographic features than even we are, so they make ideal oceanographers as a